0: responded to a grass fire on Pierce Park Road yesterday. ODF, along with Grants Pass Fire and Rural Metro crews, conducted an aggressive initial attack, and a Type 2 helicopter was on scene by 8:30 p.m. to assist with suppression efforts. A total of 13 ground resources worked to contain the blaze, and forward progress was stopped by 8:45 p.m. Aircraft were released from the incident, and firefighters made quick work of the fire despite high evening temperatures. Ground resources remained on the scene to continue strengthening the hand line, extinguishing hotspots, and securing the perimeter. A level 1B ready advisory was in effect for the zone JCU-422D. The watch duty app reports the fire has been 100% line, and crews are continuing mop-up operations. The Jackson County Sheriff's deputies responded to a reported grass fire last night in the 8,000 block of Highway 62 in White City, resulting in the arrest of a juvenile suspect. Jackson County Fire District 3 and the ODF firefighters quickly extinguished the fire before it got out of control. Deputies detained the suspect on the scene. 7:22 p.m. yesterday, motorists on Highway 62 had spotted flames and immediately called 911. Witnesses saw an individual standing near the field watching the fire grow. Upon arrival, deputies located a burned section of grass measuring about 40 by 40 feet and contacted the suspect standing near the scene. He admitted to starting the fire, and deputies recovered matches from his possession. Deputies also received information the youth was involved in a similar brush fire incident the previous day. He was taken into custody without incident, and due to his age, his identity will not be released. The blaze was quickly contained before it could spread to adjacent commercial buildings or nearby residential neighborhoods. That investigation is ongoing. And we'll be ongoing with more news after this word.
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0: In other news of Grants Pass in Southern Oregon, a community development block grant was approved by the Board of Commissioners at today's weekly business session. The $500,000 housing rehabilitation grant contract would go towards a home repair program to provide housing outside the city boundaries. Next, a motion favoring a sub-recipient agreement between Josephine County and Home Bridging for the 2025 Housing Repair and Rehabilitation Program passed unanimously. The board made no mention on the matter of referring a measure for the renewal of the adult jail and juvenile detention five-year local option tax to voters at the November 3rd election. Further discussion on the topic will take place. And during a request and comments from citizens, topics brought to the board included the jail and detention levy, complaints about law enforcement, alleged tyranny, and children's education. The board then approved the consent calendar. Commissioner Richardson encouraged the public to be wary of heat exhaustion and heat stroke during these triple-digit conditions. Officers arrested two suspects wanted on an Oregon parole board warrant outside police headquarters. Tuesday morning, about 9:01, the first suspect, while riding his bicycle, was stopped for observed violations. The officer identified him as William O'Malley and found out he had a warrant out for his arrest for assault. While the officer was arresting O'Malley, another officer contacted Caitlin Wakefield at the same location. She was found to be wanted on a warrant out of Curry County for unauthorized use of a vehicle. She then admitted to having meth, and both officers conducted a search of her property. Several baggies, loaded syringes, and small baggies containing a crystal-like substance were located in Wakefield's possession. Both she and O'Malley were taken into custody and lodged in the county jail for their warrants. A charge of meth possession was referred to the district attorney's office. Emergency crews responded to a traffic accident that occurred this morning at the intersection of West Side Road and Fitch Road in Cave Junction. The Illinois Valley Fire District and American Medical Response were dispatched to the vehicle accident that occurred about 7:20 in the morning. Upon arrival, responders determined that a vehicle had entered the ditch and the occupant sustained no injuries. The scene was subsequently released to the Josephine County Sheriff's Office. And Grants Pass police found a man to be under the influence while on probation yesterday. Officers located the suspect.

near the river's edge below Royal Trailer Park around 1:35 in the afternoon and identified him as Ethan Wilcox, and he appeared to be under the influence. After learning he was on probation, law enforcement conducted a search of his person. Numerous drug paraphernalia items were found in his possession. The glass pipe and plastic baggie were subsequently tested, with results showing the presumptive presence of methamphetamine. So he was taken into custody, transported to jail, and lodged for misdemeanor possession of meth and a parole violation detainer. He was also issued a trespass from the 200 Lewis Avenue trailer park. And lemonade stands will soon be placed all over town for this weekend's annual Lemonade Day event, presented by the Grants Pass and Josephine County Chamber of Commerce. According to the Lemonade Day website, this Saturday from noon to 3, young entrepreneurs will be selling their final product after learning through the course of the program about how to start, own, and operate their own lemonade stand. Then they are encouraged to spend some of their earnings, save some for the future, and then share some with a local nonprofit of their choice. Prizes will be given for the best product and the most creative stand, and participants will have a chance to be entered into a drawing for a $100 gift card. 81 stands.

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1: 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Come in. It's affordable. Clear skies except for a little patchy smoke out there tonight. A low of 64 degrees. Sunny and 106 tomorrow. Sunny and 104, they say, for Friday. Saturday looks like just shy of 100 with sunny skies persisting. Yes, yeah, Sunday, sunny and mid-90s. Yeah, with the fire danger out there, you got to be very, very careful, whatever it is you're doing outdoors. And certainly looking forward to some milder temperatures. Yeah, by Sunday, we should be, well, a little milder anyway.
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4: Thank you again, Aaron. And again, afternoon, everyone. Troy Belton threw seven sharp innings, and Colt Keith hit a two-run single as the Detroit Tigers beat the Seattle Mariners 8-0 yesterday and to open their post-Tarek Skubal era. Sir Anthony Dominguez allowed four runs while only recording one out in his Mariners debut, yielding a two-run home run by Gleyber Torres and a solo shot by Dylan Dingler in the ninth. Detroit has won four straight and is one of several teams chasing the final American League wildcard spot, moving with a game and a half of Cleveland. Seattle has lost 9 of 13 and dropped 3.5 games behind Houston in the American League West. And the Tigers are playing the Mariners again tonight at 6:40. Ezekiel Duran drove in four runs on the last on a game-ending double, and the Rangers beat the Giants 5-4 last night to snap a season-worst six-game losing streak to knock them out of the American League West lead. Then the Giants lost their series finale this morning. Final score this morning, 6-0. Big Ten teams have each won the past three college football national playoff championships, and Ohio State will start the 2026 season as the number one team in the coaches' poll. The Buckeyes, who will be led by a pair of Heisman Trophy contenders in quarterback Julian Sin and receiver Jeremiah Smith, received 38 of 72 first-place votes. It's the first time the Buckeyes will start a season as the number one team in the coaches' poll since 2015. Another Big Ten team, the Oregon Ducks, are number two, followed by number three, Georgia, number four, Texas, and number five, Notre Dame. The defending national champion, Indiana, which went 16-0 last season to win its first title in school history, starts the season sixth. Miami football coach Mario Cristobal agreed to a long-term contract extension with the school. Cristobal's entering the fifth year of a 10-year deal that ran through 2031 and paid him reportedly $8 million annually. Miami's not announced the deal for Cristobal, who took his alma mater to the national title game last season. The Williams sisters are back on track to playing doubles tennis ahead of the U.S. Open. Serena and Venus are set to take part in the Cincinnati Open, which begins next week. Organizers announced they received a wild card entry in the doubles field

0: They last played a doubles match together in the 2022 U.S. Open. Little League Softball World Series is underway with two eliminations games today. Toms River, New Jersey, shut out Sengo Japan, 11-0. Antsonomas, Washington, outscored Reptigny, Canada, 9-1. Championship is Sunday. Little League Baseball World Series begins next Tuesday. And the Oregon football program had three players on the preseason watch list for both the Bronco Nagurski Trophy and the Outland Trophy Tuesday morning, with defensive lineman Amiri Washington landing on both lists. The Bronco Nagurski Trophy honors the National Defensive Player of the Year, while the Outland Trophy is presented to the nation's top interior lineman. Washington was joined by defensive backs Brandon Finney Jr. and Coy Perich on the Bronco Nagurski Trophy watch list. Defensive lineman Bear Alexander and center Ipani Lalu were named to the Outland Trophy watch list, along with Washington. Lalulu was named an Outland Trophy semifinalist in 2025. That's sports news. I'm Chuck Benson reporting here on KAJO 99.7 FM, 1270 on the AM band, and streamed at KAJO.com.
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0: Incubus Drive on 99.7 KJO on this hot Wednesday. Well, hopefully the rest of your evening is relaxing and you're keeping cool. Me, Aaron, yeah, I'll be back with you in the morning, 10 a.m. I'll be back.
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2: Fox News, I'm Tom Graham. President Trump is pushing back on polls that show disapproval of his handling of the economy. He did so during a rally today in Las Vegas.
3: Speaking to supporters in Las Vegas, President Trump says he deserves more credit for a strong American economy.
4: More Americans are working in the United States right now.
3: Ahead of the midterm elections, the president is touting no tax on tips or overtime and lower prescription drug prices.
2: Fox's Jared Halper, New Mexico, suing the Justice Department. Fox's John Saucier explains.
5: This lawsuit filed in federal court in D.C. alleges that the federal government has blocked the state from investigating the sex crimes of disgraced financier Jeffrey Epstein and a ranch there. The suit says the feds have stonewalled the criminal investigation by New Mexico Attorney General Raul Torres.
2: DOJ said it's withholding some information to protect victims' privacy. 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
2: Fox News, I'm Ted Lindner. President Trump pushing back on polls that show disapproval of his handling of the economy. He did so on Wednesday during a rally in Vegas.
3: Speaking to supporters in Las Vegas, President Trump says he deserves more credit for a strong American economy.
4: More Americans are working in the United States right now.
3: Ahead of the midterm elections, the president is touting no tax on tips or overtime and lower prescription drug prices.
2: Fox's Jared Halpern. Israel announcing Thursday two soldiers were killed, four seriously wounded when an explosive device detonated in southern Lebanon, marking the first Israeli death since a June truce with Hezbollah was announced. And the Powerball jackpot on Wednesday night was worth $786 million, and there was no big winner. That means

0: jumps to at least $856 million for Saturday night. 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
2: News. I'm CJ Paparon says a deal with Oman to reopen the Strait of Hormuz is on the verge of being finalized. Both nations agree ways to navigate through the critical waterway. President Trump in Las Vegas.
3: I'd rather make a deal because I don't want to kill people. I do not want to kill people.
2: The potential for criminal charges against Dr. Anthony Fauci. A Senate committee expected this morning Chairman Rand Paul's resolution to hold Fauci in contempt of Congress.
4: Usually the full Senate must approve a resolution holding Fauci in contempt of Congress before sending it to the Justice Department for prosecution. But Paul believes he has a workaround handing the measure directly to the DOJ along with a legal brief supporting his argument.
2: That's Fox and Madeline Rivera, health workers in Congo working in the Ebola outbreak protesting today demanding they be paid for their work. 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
2: I'm CJ Papa. A Senate committee expected to soon vote on whether to hold Dr. Anthony Fauci in contempt of Congress.
3: Republicans on the Senate hope.

0: Homeland Security and Governmental Affairs Committee say Dr. Fauci had no right to invoke the Fifth Amendment given his preemptive pardon from former President Biden. The pardon, though, covers actions before 2025, so Fauci invoked the Fifth more than 100 times, accusing Chairman Rand Paul of having a vendetta against him.
1: Iran says it's nearing a final agreement with Oman on an acceptable route for ships to pass through the Strait of Hormuz in Japan. March 81 years since the U.S. dropped the atomic bomb destroying Hiroshima, killing 140,000 people. 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
5: Good morning. 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I'm Alex Bauer reporting. The Grants Pass City Council considered revised procedures for the conduct of city business during public meetings, basically stating members of the public treat one another with dignity and respect. Also in the decorum section, it states any person who is disorderly, abusive, disruptive, or threatening may, after a warning, be removed by law enforcement. During public comment on conduct resolution, a citizen overran his authorized 3 minutes and refused to relinquish the microphone. Mayor Scherf, after consultation with the city manager, recessed the meeting. Following a short time, the meeting was called back to order. The resolution passed on a 6-1 vote, with Councillor Krohn casting the dissenting vote. The council again addressed a sign code appeal for a combination Dutch Bros Les Schwab sign along Foothill Boulevard and the Grants Pass Parkway. The height and square footage of the proposed sign does not meet city codes. The appeal is asking for the sign to be 100 feet tall to attract I-5 travelers. The appeal was approved unanimously. Then the council heard a public hearing for the proposed annual action plan for the Community Development Block Grant. The plan is a necessary prerequisite for the city to receive its annual allocation of HUD monies to fund the identified projects and activities in the plan. The plan must be in HUD's possession by August 14th. The funds are distributed by an application for assistance for bathroom repair, damaged HVAC systems, upgraded electrical systems, replacing damaged roofs, repairing plumbing, among other situations. 29 applications were approved last year. The funds are also distributed to certain other agencies like the Boys and Girls Club and the Maslow Project. The plan was also approved unanimously. In other news, emergency crews responded to a traffic accident that occurred yesterday morning at the intersection of West Side Road and Finch Road in Cave Junction. The Illinois Valley Fire District and American Medical Response were dispatched to the scene of a vehicular accident that occurred around 7:20 a.m. Upon arrival, initial responders determined that a vehicle had entered a ditch and the occupant sustained no injuries. The scene was subsequently released to the Josephine County Sheriff's Office. Grants Pass police arrested a man found to be under the influence while on probation Tuesday. Officers located the suspect near the river's edge below Royal Trailer Park around 1:35 p.m. He was identified as Ethan Wilcox upon contact, and he appeared to be under the influence. After learning he was on probation, law enforcement conducted a consent search of Wilcox's person. Numerous drug paraphernalia items were found in his possession. A glass pipe and plastic baggie were subsequently tested, with results showing the presumptive presence of methamphetamine. Officers took Wilcox into custody. He was then transported to the adult jail facility and lodged for misdemeanor possession of meth and a parole violation detainer. He was also issued a trespass from the 200 Lewis Avenue trailer park. And we have more local news coming up after this. Let's not beat around the bush. The Appliance and Mower Center has always been the place for the latest and greatest

0: 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Local news continues right here on KJO. Crews took advantage of favorable conditions to expand mop-up on the I-5 mile marker 57 northbound fire to 300 feet from the 100-acre fire's perimeter. The blaze is now 55% contained. According to the Oregon Department of Forestry, operational priorities include holding the fire securely within established containment lines, continuing extensive mop-up operations, and removing hazardous snags throughout the steep, heavily timbered terrain. Resources include 6 20-person hand crews, 5 Type 6 engines, 1 Type 3 engine, 3 water tenders, 1 dozer, 2 skid units, 1 fouling module, a reconnaissance flight, and additional aircraft available if needed. Another red flag warning remains in effect today, bringing hot temperatures, gusty winds, and very low relative humidity. Firefighters are taking advantage of every opportunity to strengthen containment ahead of the most challenging burning conditions expected this afternoon. Level 1 Be Ready evacuation warning is still in effect for zones GRA 022, 034, 036, JCU 422B, and 422C. In other news, the East Evans Creek fire has reached 95% containment thanks to firefighter efforts. In the final update on the fire from the Oregon Department of Forestry, unless conditions change, the fire remains at 15,580 acres. Crews completed backhauling operations Tuesday, removing hose equipment and other resources from the fire line. The focus now is completing suppression repair, restoring impacted areas, and continuing mop-up in locations where isolated heat remains. Infrared reconnaissance and routine monitoring continue to identify occasional hotspots within the perimeter. Two days ago, a helicopter completed a bucket drop to cool a small area of residual heat along the north side of the fire. While firefighters continue extinguishing remaining hotspots, light interior smoke will remain visible at times as heavier fuels continue to smolder well within the established containment lines. On Saturday, the Florida Complex Incident Management Team 1 will complete its deployment and transition management of the East Evans Creek fire to a local Oregon Department of Forestry Type 3 Incident Management Team. And lastly, Jackson County Sheriff's deputies responded to a reported grass fire last night in the 8,000 block of Highway 62 in White City, resulting in the arrest of a juvenile suspect. Jackson County Fire District 3 and Oregon Department of Forestry firefighters quickly extinguished the fire before it got out of control. Deputies detained the suspect on scene. Tuesday at 7:22 p.m., motorists on Highway 62 had spotted flames and immediately called 911. Witnesses saw an individual standing near the field watching the fire grow. Upon arrival, deputies located a burned section of grass measuring approximately 40 by 40 feet and contacted the suspect standing near the scene. He admitted to starting the fire, and deputies recovered matches from his possession. Deputies also received information the youth was involved in a similar brush fire incident the previous day. He was taken into custody without incident. Due to his age, his identity will not be released. The blaze was quickly contained before it could spread to adjacent commercial buildings or nearby residential neighborhoods. The investigation is ongoing. And that's your look at local news here on KJO. Thanks again to the Appliance and Mower Center at 950 Southeast M Street. We have weather coming up next.
1: I would like to say we're going to have a 45th anniversary party every single day.
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0: 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Happy Thursday, August 6th. Yes, that heat advisory in effect until 11 p.m. on Friday now, with a red flag warning remaining in effect from 2 p.m. this afternoon to 9 p.m. on Thursday. Some areas of smoke expected today before 4 p.m. Sunny and hot at a high of 106 with a west wind this afternoon. Clear tonight and still some wind with a low of 64. Should be sunny and hot on Friday, up to 103, with the northwest wind sticking around throughout Friday and Saturday. More heat and a high of 98 expected, then down to 94 for Sunday's high. Looks like the sun will rise. It has risen already this morning at 6:11. 8:26, the sun will set tonight, and the sun will rise again 6:12 tomorrow morning. It is 6:14, 63 degrees on this Thursday, August 6th. Thanks again to Grover's for this weather update. 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
0: All righty, and this Insurance Lounge sports report brought to you by Clouser Drilling. 476-7795, you call them up, whether you need your well drilled, deepened, cleaned, or repaired. Again, I'm Alex Bauer reporting. The Medford Mustangs beat Missoula, Montana 13-3 in the first round of the AAA Northwest Regional Tournament at Harry and David Field in Medford. The Mustangs will play Honolulu, Hawaii tonight at 8:15 as the tournament continues. Games will begin today at 9 a.m. as Kenai, Alaska and Tigard play in the loser's bracket. In other news, Julio Rodriguez and Colt Emerson hit home runs, and Brian Wu pitched 7 scoreless innings as the Mariners beat the Detroit Tigers 4-2 in Seattle. The Mariners remain 2.5 games back in the American League West, but are now just 1 game back in the wild card standings. Seattle and Detroit play their series finale today at 1:10. Cody Bradford pitched 4 1/3 effective innings in his first outing since 2024, and the Rangers blanked the San Francisco Giants 6-0 in Texas. The Giants have today off as they return home to host the Detroit Tigers for a 3-game series that will begin tomorrow night at 7:15. The Phoenix Suns forward and Oregon Duck alumnus Dylan Brooks agreed yesterday to a 3-year, $73 million contract extension through 2029 to 2030, agent Mike George of Clutch Sports announced. And lastly, Greensboro, North Carolina is hosting the PGA on the Sedgefield Country Club for the Wyndham Championship. Defending champion Cameron Young has a 7:45 a.m. tee time. The tournament sports a purse of $8.5 million. And that is your look at sports. Again, thanks to Clouser Drilling.
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0: 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Red, red wine from UB40 on KJO. 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
0: And you can find these stories over on our website, kajo.com. I'm Alex Bauer reporting. Crews took advantage of favorable conditions to expand mop-up on the I-5 mile marker 57 northbound fire to 300 feet from the 100-acre fire's perimeter. The blaze is now at 55% containment. In other news, the East Evans Creek fire has reached 95% containment thanks to firefighter efforts. Jackson County Sheriff's deputies responded to a reported grass fire in the 8,000 block of Highway 62 in White City, resulting in the arrest of a juvenile suspect. The Grants Pass City Council considered revised procedures for the conduct of city business during public meetings, basically stating members of the public treat one another with dignity and respect. A community development block grant was approved by the Board of Commissioners during yesterday's weekly business session. Officers arrested two suspects wanted on Oregon parole board warrants outside police department headquarters. Emergency crews responded to a traffic accident that occurred at the intersection of West Side Road and Finch Road in Cave Junction. Grants Pass police arrested a man found to be under the influence while on probation Tuesday. And lemonade stands will soon be placed all over town for this weekend's annual Lemonade Day event presented by the Grants Pass and Josephine County Chamber of Commerce. And that's your look at local headlines. Again, you can find these stories in full at kajo.com.
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You know you can get those deals and deals while you're over there. 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We want to hear all about them. All thanks to Evergreen Federal Bank. 63 degrees, here's Tracy Chapman.

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2: News. I'm Therese Crowley. Capping off his career, the Senate Homeland Security Committee votes to hold Dr. Anthony Fauci in contempt of Congress, 8-7, for refusing to answer questions about COVID despite President Biden's pardon. Committee Chair Senator Rand Paul.
3: We're voting on whether a witness who has received the benefit of a sweeping federal pardon can be ordered by this committee to answer questions and then defy that order without consequence.
2: Senator Ron Johnson asking how many people died because they lacked the truth. Iran says it's nearing agreement with Oman on a route for ships to pass through the Strait of Hormuz. President Trump in Las Vegas says,
4: I'd rather make a deal because I don't want to kill people.
2: Focusing on his economy, lifting people up with jobs and no tax on tips, countering the socialist election message to put money in people's pockets by redistributing wealth. 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
2: Local news, this time brought to you by our friends at Lamb Air. I'm Alex Bauer reporting. The Josephine County Sheriff's Office is seeking the public's help in locating a missing person. Reed Litwack was last seen Tuesday, August 4th, at Wildcat Rapid in the wild and scenic section of the Rogue River while on a rafting trip. He was last seen wearing a red long-sleeve shirt with a hood and green pants. He is described as a 65-year-old white male standing 5 foot 4 inches tall, weighing 140 pounds, and with reddish-gray hair and blue eyes. If you have any information as to his whereabouts, please contact the Josephine County Sheriff's Office at 541-474-5123. Reference case number 26-21169. In other news, crews took advantage of favorable overnight conditions to expand mop-up on the I-5 mile marker 57 northbound fire to 300 feet from the 100-acre fire's perimeter. The blaze is now 55% contained. According to the Oregon Department of Forestry, today's operational priorities may include holding the fire securely within established containment lines, continuing extensive mop-up operations, and removing hazardous snags throughout the steep and heavily timbered terrain. A Level 1 Be Ready evacuation warning is still in effect for zones GRA 022, 034, 036, JCU 422B, and JCU 422C. The East Evans Creek fire has reached 95% containment thanks to firefighter efforts. In the final update on the fire from the Oregon Department of Forestry, unless conditions change, the fire remains at 15,580 acres. Crews completed backhauling operations Tuesday, removing hose, equipment, and other resources from the fire line. The focus now is completing suppression repair, restoring impacted areas, and continuing mop-up on locations where isolated heat remains. On Saturday, the Florida Complex Incident Management Team 1 will complete its deployment and transition management of the East Evans Creek fire to a local Oregon Department of Forestry Type 3 Incident Management Team. Jackson County Sheriff's deputies responded to a reported grass fire last night in the 8,000 block of Highway 62 in White City, resulting in the arrest of a juvenile suspect. Jackson County Fire District 3 and Oregon Department of Forestry firefighters quickly extinguished the fire before it got out of control. Deputies detained the suspect at the scene. Tuesday at 7:22 p.m., motorists on Highway 62 had spotted flames and immediately called 911. Witnesses saw an individual standing near the field watching the fire grow. Upon arrival, deputies located a burned section of grass measuring approximately 40 by 40 feet and contacted the suspect standing near the scene. He admitted to starting the fire, and deputies recovered matches from his possession. Deputies also received information the youth was involved in a similar brush fire incident the previous day. He was taken into custody without incident. The blaze was quickly contained before it could spread to adjacent commercial buildings or nearby residential neighborhoods. The investigation is ongoing. And we have more local news coming up after this message. 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The Grants Pass City Council considered revised procedures for the conduct of city business during public meetings, basically stating members of the public treat one another with dignity and respect. Also in the decorum section, it states any person who is disorderly, abusive, disruptive, or threatening may, after a warning, be removed by law enforcement. During public comment on conduct resolution, a citizen overran his authorized 3 minutes and refused to relinquish the microphone. Mayor Scherf, after consultation with the city manager, recessed the meeting. Following a short time, the meeting was called back to order. The resolution passed on a 6-1 vote, with Councillor Crone casting the dissenting vote. The council again addressed a sign code appeal for a combination Dutch Bros Les Schwab sign along Foothill Boulevard and the Grants Pass Parkway. The height and square footage of the proposed sign does not meet city codes. The appeal is asking for the sign to be 100 feet tall to attract I-5 travelers. The appeal was approved unanimously. Then the council heard a public hearing for the proposed annual action plan for the Community Development Block Grant Program. The plan is a necessary prerequisite for the city to receive its annual allocation of HUD monies to fund the identified projects and activities in the plan. The plan must be in HUD's possession by August 14th. The funds are distributed by application for assistance for bathroom repair, damaged HVAC systems, upgrading electrical systems, replacing damaged roofs, repairing plumbing, among other situations. 29 applications were approved last year. The funds are also distributed to certain other agencies like the Boys and Girls Club and the Maslow Project. The plan was approved unanimously. In other news, a community development block grant was approved by the Board of Commissioners during yesterday's weekly business session. The $500,000 housing rehabilitation grant contract would go towards a home repair program to provide housing outside the city boundaries. Approval of conflict of interest and the contract passed 3-0. Next, a motion favoring a sub-recipient agreement between Josephine County and Home Bridging for the 2025 Housing Repair and Rehabilitation Program passed unanimously. The board made no motion on the matter of referring a measure for the renewal of the Adult Jail and Juvenile Detention 5-year local option tax to voters at the November 3rd election. Further discussion on the topic will take place. During requests and comments from citizens, topics brought to the board included the jail and detention levy, complaints about law enforcement, alleged tyranny, and children's education. The board then approved the consent calendar. Commissioner Gary Richardson encouraged the public to be wary of heat exhaustion and heat stroke during triple-digit conditions, with helpful information attached to the meeting minutes. The fairgrounds team was highlighted for this year's county fair, and the meeting adjourned. And lastly, a traffic accident involving two pinned individuals occurred at the intersection of Lakeshore Drive and Reeves Creek Road in Selma. Wednesday around 3:25 p.m., the Illinois Valley Fire District and American Medical Response were dispatched to a single vehicle incident where the vehicle collided with a tree. Of the two occupants, one successfully self-extricated, while the other required full extrication, requiring the removal of the vehicle's rooftop. Both individuals were then transported for medical attention. The scene was turned over to the Josephine County Sheriff's Office for investigation. And that is your look at local news. Again, thanks to Lam Air, proudly representing American-made York. We have weather on the way next.
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2: 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On this Thursday, August 6th, some areas of smoke before 4 p.m. Sunny and hot at a high of 106. And then, let's see, cooling down tonight to about 64 degrees. Expect a west and kind of northwest wind throughout the afternoon and evening and through Friday and Saturday as well. Tomorrow's high, 103, and then about 98, starting the cool-down process on Saturday, down then to 94, and still very sunny on Sunday. Yesterday's high in Grants Pass was 106, with a low of 56, while Medford's high was 105, with a low of 62. Sunset tonight, 8:26, and sunrise tomorrow morning about 6:12. It is 7:11, and still about 63 degrees in South Grants Pass. Again, thanks to Affordable Truck and RV for this weather update. A reminder, A heat advisory is still in effect until 11 p.m. Friday now, with a red flag warning remaining in effect from 2 p.m. this afternoon to 9 p.m. on Thursday. Sports on the way.

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0: 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Again, I'm Alex Bauer reporting. The Medford Mustangs beat Missoula, Montana 13-3 in the first round of the AAA Northwest Regional Tournament at Harry and David Field in Medford. The Mustangs will play Honolulu, Hawaii tonight at 8:15 as the tournament continues. Games will begin today at 9 a.m. as Kenai, Alaska and Tigard play in the loser's bracket. In other news, Julio Rodriguez and Colt Emerson hit home runs, and Brian Wu pitched 7 scoreless innings as the Mariners beat the Detroit Tigers 4-2 in Seattle. The Mariners remain 2.5 games back in the American League West, but are now just 1 game back in the wild card standings. Seattle and Detroit play their series finale today at 1:10. Cody Bradford pitched 4 1/3 effective innings in his first outing since 2024, and the Rangers blanked the San Francisco Giants 6-0 in Texas. The Giants have today off as they return home to host the Detroit Tigers for a 3-game series that will begin tomorrow night at 7:15. The Phoenix Suns forward and Oregon Duck alumnus Dylan Brooks agreed yesterday to a 3-year, $73 million contract extension through 2029-2030. Agent Mike George of Clutch Sports announced. And Greensboro, North Carolina is hosting the PGA on the Sedgefield Country Club for the Wyndham Championship. Defending champion Cameron Young has a 7:45 a.m. tee time. The tournament sports a purse of $8.5 million. And that is your look at sports, again, thanks to the Insurance Lounge.
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I love it. Kate Bush running up that hill on KHAO. 727 and 64 degrees in South Grants Pass. Pretty hazy and smoky out there. Make sure you're drinking plenty of water this week, my friend. Here's Chicago.

0: There you go, Chicago. You're the inspiration on KAJO. Now for some headlines.
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0: And you can find these stories over on our website, KAJO.com. I'm Alex Bauer reporting. The Josephine County Sheriff's Office is seeking the public's help in locating a missing person. Crews took advantage of favorable overnight conditions to expand mop-up on the I-5 mile marker 57 northbound fire to 300 feet from the 100-acre fire's perimeter. The blaze is now 55% contained. The East Evans Creek fire has reached 95% containment thanks to firefighter efforts. Jackson County Sheriff's deputies responded to a reported grass fire in the 8,000 block of Highway 62 in White City, resulting in the arrest of a juvenile suspect. The Grants Pass City Council considered revised procedures for the conduct of city business during public meetings, basically stating members of the public treat one another with dignity and respect. A community development block grant was approved by the Board of Commissioners during their weekly business session. A traffic accident involving two pinned individuals occurred at the intersection of Lakeshore Drive and Reeves Creek Road in Selma. Officers arrested two suspects wanted on Oregon parole board warrants outside police department headquarters. Emergency crews responded to a traffic accident that occurred at the intersection of West Side Road and Finch Road in Cave Junction. Grants Pass police arrested a man found to be under the influence while on probation Tuesday. And lemonade stands will soon be placed all over town for this weekend's annual Lemonade Day event, presented by the Grants Pass and Josephine County Chamber of Commerce. And that is your look at local headlines. Again, you can find these stories in full at KAJO.com.
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Good morning. I'm Alex Bauer, right here with 738, 64 degrees. And hey, don't forget, we're opening up our front doors in a little less than a half hour now. You can swing on in, drop off some non-perishable food for the food bank.

That is Supertramp on KJO with The Logical Song. And just another reminder to keep on drinking water, my friend, because, yeah, it's just going to continue to be very, very hot these next couple of days. 106 expected today, and with 103 on the way tomorrow. But yesterday it was 106 as well, so, yeah.

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1: 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On the way this Thursday, the 6th of August, should be getting up to about 106 for the high. A west wind this afternoon, more wind on the way throughout tonight and Friday and Saturday as well. Tonight's low 64 with a high of 103 coming in tomorrow. Very sunny and hot the rest of this weekend, into the weekend, starting with 98, it looks like, on Saturday, and then cooling down a bit more to 94 by Sunday. Some national temperature extremes. Yesterday's high was 122 at Tecopa, California, and we had a low of 17 at Peter Sinks, Utah. It's 8:01, about 66 degrees in South Grants Pass.
2: 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So

for him. Lay it all on the line on KJO. It's 8:05. Our doors are open. Stop on in. Bring as many cans of non-perishable, unexpired. There we go. Food for the food bank. Let's fill that barrel, my friend, and I'll give you a crisp high five.

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And that is Heart with These Dreams on KJO, streaming live over at KJO.com. I encourage you to stop on in and drop off some food for the food bank. Non-perishable, unexpired, be it jellies, jams, canned beans, mac and cheese, soup, stews, all that good stuff.

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1: And this look at local news brought to you by our friends at Rural Metro Fire Department. I'm Alex Bauer reporting. The latest update, the I-5 mile marker 57 northbound fire remains at 100 acres and is 55% contained after firefighters made further progress yesterday. The Oregon Department of Forestry reports crews focused on systemically gridding the fire area Wednesday to locate and extinguish remaining hotspots. An infrared-equipped UAS helped map lingering heat overnight, allowing firefighters to identify additional hotspots. Today, firefighters will build on this progress with extensive mop-up and gridding operations, working up to 300 feet into the fire perimeter and removing hazardous snags throughout steep, heavily timbered terrain. A reconnaissance flight is planned to help confirm any remaining areas of heat or concern, and aircraft are ready to support ground crews if needed. Resources assigned to the blaze include 4 20-person hand crews, 5 Type 6 engines, 1 Type 3 engine, 2 water tenders, 2 dozers, 3 skid units, 1 falling module, and a reconnaissance flight. Red flag warnings remain in effect, as well as a Level 1 Be Ready evacuation warning for zones GRA 022, 034, 036, JCU 422B, and 422C. In other news, the Josephine County Sheriff's Office is seeking the public's help in locating a missing person.

0: Reed Litwack, was last seen Tuesday, August 4th, at Wildcat Rapid in the wild and scenic section of the Rogue River while on a rafting trip. He was last seen wearing a red long-sleeve shirt with a hood and green pants. He is described as a 65-year-old white male standing 5'4" tall, weighing 140 pounds, with reddish-gray hair and blue eyes. If you have any information as to his whereabouts, please contact the Josephine County Sheriff's Office at 541-474-5123, reference case number 26211-69. The East Evans Creek Fire has reached 95% containment thanks to firefighter efforts. In the final update on the fire from the Oregon Department of Forestry, unless conditions change, the fire remains at 15,500 acres. 80 acres, that is. Crews completed backhauling operations Tuesday, removing hose, equipment, and other resources from the fire line. The focus now is completing suppression repair, restoring impacted areas, and continuing mop-up in locations where isolated heat remains. Infrared reconnaissance and routine monitoring continue to identify occasional hotspots within the fire perimeter. A helicopter completed a bucket drop to cool a small area of residual heat along the north side of the fire. While crews continue extinguishing remaining hotspots, light interior smoke will remain visible at times as heavier fuels continue to smolder well within the established containment lines. On Saturday, the Florida Complex Incident Management Team 1 will complete its deployment and transition management of the East Evans Creek Fire to a local Oregon Department of Forestry Type 3 Incident Management Team. A community development block grant was approved by the Board of Commissioners during their weekly business session. The $500,000 housing rehabilitation grant contract would go towards a home repair program to provide housing outside the city boundaries. Approval of conflict of interest and the contract passed 3-0. Next, a motion favoring a subrecipient agreement between the county and Home Bridging for the 2025 Housing Repair and Rehabilitation Program passed unanimously. The board made no motion on the matter of referring a measure for the renewal of the Adult Jail and Juvenile Detention 5-year local option tax to the voters at the November 3rd election. Further discussion on the topic will take place. Commissioner Gary Richardson encouraged the public to be wary of heat exhaustion and heat stroke during triple-digit conditions, with helpful information attached to the meeting minutes. The fairgrounds team was highlighted for this year's county fair, and the meeting adjourned. A traffic accident involving two pinned individuals occurred at the intersection of Lakeshore Drive and Reeves Creek Road in Selma. Wednesday around 3:25 p.m., the Illinois Valley Fire District and American Medical Response were dispatched to a single-vehicle incident where the vehicle collided with a tree. Of the two occupants, one successfully self-extricated, while the other required full extrication, requiring the removal of the vehicle's rooftop. Both individuals were then transported for medical attention. The scene was turned over to the Josephine County Sheriff's Office for investigation. And lastly, the Grants Pass City Council considered revised procedures for the conduct of city business during public meetings, basically stating members of the public treat one another with dignity and respect. Also in the decorum section, it states any person who is disorderly, abusive, disruptive, or threatening may, after a warning, be removed by law enforcement. During public comment on conduct resolution, a citizen overran his authorized 3 minutes and refused to relinquish the microphone. Mayor Scherf, after consultation with the city manager, recessed the meeting. Following a short time, the meeting was called back to order. The resolution passed on a 6-1 vote, with Councillor Crone casting the dissenting vote. The council again addressed a sign code appeal for a combination Dutch Bros Les Schwab sign along Foothill Boulevard and the Grants Pass Parkway. The height and square footage of the proposed sign does not meet city codes. The appeal is asking for the sign to be 100 feet tall to attract I-5 travelers. The appeal was approved unanimously. Then the council heard a public hearing for the proposed annual action plan for the Community Development Block Grant Program. The plan is a necessary prerequisite for the city to receive its annual allocation of HUD monies to fund the identified projects and activities in the plan. The plan must be in HUD's possession by August 14th. The plan was also approved unanimously. And that is your look at local news. Thanks again to Rural Metro Fire Department. They are your neighbors.
1: It's a nice sunny weekend and you have errands to run. Before you decide who's going with you, please remember to never leave a vulnerable adult, child, or pet alone in the car. In just 10 minutes, the temperature inside your car can rise to deadly levels. Now that you're back home, it seems like the perfect time for fun in the sun was some pool time. Is your pool fenced and secured with self-closing and self-latching gates? If not, it should be. Please watch your kids closely and avoid getting distracted by your cell phone. Accidents happen quickly. While swimming, please

0: 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Since July of 2025, Rho Metro and the new Mid-Rogue Fire District have merged to continue providing professional fire and rescue services to residents outside the city limits of Grants Pass. 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
1: It's Ladies Night for

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Say It Isn't So, that is Paul and Oates on KAJO. Say, you'll be winning a Sandy's Candies gift certificate here soon if you can tell me what that wacky, tracky title is. We'll play in just a little bit. Until then, we got Any Money, then Sarah McLachlan. So stay close.

go. I will remember you. Sarah McLachlan on KHAO. It is 8:49. And yes, Sandy's Candies has a gift certificate for you, so long as you can correct the guess this day's wacky tracky. It's been a stumper, this one. A little tricky. Great tune from a great crew. I mean, I'll say that. Not a lot of people do for some reason, but, you know, to each their own. 472-1270 is my phone number. 472-1270. I just need the title of this song here. Take a listen. I guess you can hear that lead singer's bit of a rasp, even as a chipmunk. And I won't say who it is, because that'll just give away the group and the song, most likely. So 472-1270, take a listen. See if you can pick out some of those lyrics and give those a Google. That might help. Just sounds so happy. I love it. What do you think? 472-1270, Sandy's Candies. They are waiting for you, my friend. So I hope you get the chance to get this gift certificate and hop on over. The home of the best handmade chocolates, fudge, truffles, and toffee around, as well as Blind George's popcorn. Monday through Saturday, you can hop on over to 145 Southwest G Street in historic downtown Grants Pass for some sandwiches.

0: Candies. It's a good time, my friend. Now, to the phones we go. You are on the air. What do you think that song title is? Hello? Oh, well, I guess not this time around. But no worries. You give me a call right back. 472-1270. And if you think you know what that song title is, you could be the winner. You are on the air. What do you think?
1: Is that Nickelback, Far Away?
0: You are good. Is this Corey?
1: Yeah.
0: Excellent job there, Corey. How are you doing today?
1: I'm doing pretty good.
0: Rock on, my friend. Well, hey, when you get the chance, you stop on in. We'll get you your Sandy's Candies gift certificate. Sound like a plan?
1: Yes, that sounds perfect. I love the Blind Jar's popcorn there.
0: They are good. Oh, man, you can smell it every time you walk by. It's the best.
1: Yeah.
0: All righty, Corey, we'll see you around. Have a good one.
1: You too. Bye.
0: Bye-bye. There we go. Corey taking home the Sandy's Candies gift certificate. Yes, Far Away from good old Nickelback. Oh, I love it. Such a good song. And with that, we'll have a new Wacky Tracky for you to wrap up this week.
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0: I'm Therese Crowley. The Senate Homeland Security Committee votes to hold Dr. Anthony Fauci in contempt of Congress, 8-7, for refusing to answer questions about COVID despite President Biden's pardon. Committee Chair Senator Rand Paul says accountability is not vengeance.
1: A subpoena is not an invitation. A subpoena with no consequence is not a subpoena. It's a suggestion.
0: Said Democrats call it a one-sided process. Now a double whammy from Florida's Attorney General slapping Fauci with a subpoena over alleged profiting from federal guidance on COVID that hurt people and business. Iran says it's nearing an agreement with Oman on a route for ships to pass through the Strait of Hormuz. The arson suspect in the Spokane Old Trails wildfire, Aaron Farinacci, makes his first court appearance, age 37. He served prison time for killing his father, now facing up to life. America's listening to Fox News.
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3: It is 9:03, time now for your morning financial report here on KJO. And on the line, we have Grayson Beck. Good morning, Grayson.
4: Good morning, Alex, and happy Friday Eve to everyone. The market is open, and today's message is about expectations. Investors are looking past strong headline earnings and asking whether the outlook is strong enough to justify the price. In technology, that means separating durable demand from overly optimistic guidance. In fixed income, it means recognizing that higher starting yields can be attractive, but they do come with some interest rate and credit risk. The market is a little lower this morning. S&P 500 is down 0.15%. NASDAQ is down about 0.03%. Russell 2000 is up about 0.05%. And the Dow Jones is down around 0.5%. Among the most actively traded names, SpaceX was at 111.16, up 2.6%. SoundHound AI was at 7.25, up 12.5%, and NVIDIA was at 217.83, down about 0.5%. From LPL's market research team, today, same-day LPL Research Daily Market Update is headlined 24-hour trading. Money doesn't sleep, but it's okay if you do. LPL's main article looks at the evolution of exchange hours, including plans for a near-continuous trading venue in London. The broader point is that more hours can also mean more noise and more temptation to trade impulsively. A longer trading day changes the operating environment. It does not, however, eliminate risk. LPL's market open section says futures fluctuated as investors weighed heavy technology earnings and Friday's payrolls report. Memory chip makers SanDisk and Western Digital posted strong results, but their shares came under pressure because the outlook did not clear Wall Street's elevated expectations. Alphabet, or Google, also faced pressure as it marketed a bond offering while a large block of SpaceX shares became available for trading. Oil and Treasury yields were also in focus with the 10-year near 4.64% in the LPL update. Wednesday's U.S. session was a pause after a strong run. LPL said the S&P 500 ended slightly lower, snapping a four-day winning streak after Tuesday's record. Communication services and energy lagged, while gold had its strongest day since February. Overseas, Europe was advancing for a fourth straight session, helped by communication services earnings, while the UK lagged. Asia finished mixed, while South Korea and Japan's tech-heavy shares were weaker, and India and Australia firmer. Global markets were not moving in lockstep. CNBC and Reuters also describe a market balancing strong corporate earnings against elevated expectations for AI spending, the outlook for interest rates, and hopes for progress in involving the Strait of Hormuz. CNBC reports gold reaching a seven-week high as oil, the dollar, and treasury yields moved in ways that supported the metal. The U.S. official payrolls report arrives Friday after a softer ADP private employment reading. LPL's fixed income message is that the Treasury Department left options sizes unchanged. It's effectively postponing rather than resolving the longer-term

0: issuance question. LPL notes that intermediate treasuries continue to offer yields in the mid-4% range, while the longer duration bonds carry more uncertainty. The tactical takeaway here is that a laddered intermediate term approach can capture current income and recreate reinvestment opportunities if yields rise. That is LPL's general market commentary, not a recommendation for any listener today. On the technical side, LPL's chart of the day focused on gold. Report says gold has stabilized after a significant drawdown, recaptured its 50-day moving average, and is showing improving momentum. LPL also points to a weaker dollar, lower real yields, and renewed central bank buying as factors supporting the recovery narrative. Technical improvement can be meaningful, but it is not a guarantee of future performance. For your three key takeaways today, number one, more market access does not require more market activity. Whether trading takes place during traditional hours or nearly round the clock, a written plan, diversification, and attention to costs and taxes can matter more than reacting to every price change. Number two, separate a good earnings report from a good investment outcome. SanDisk and Western Digital illustrate the point. Strong results can still disappoint investors if the forward outlook falls short of already high expectations. Revenue growth, margins, capital spending, and cash flow all belong in the conversation here. And number three, match bond maturity and credit exposure to the job the money needs to do. Higher yield can improve the starting point for income, but duration, credit quality, liquidity, and reinvestment risk all still matter. A high yield number by itself is not a complete risk assessment. For your fun fact of the day, on today's date in 2012, NASA's car-sized rover, the Curiosity, landed on Mars, taking photos and gathering scientific data of the red planet, and is still functioning today, 14 years later. That's your five-minute market radio update. If you would like to discuss how market volatility, rate diversification, and changing market leadership may fit into a broader financial plan for you, give me a call, Grayson Back at Rubicon Advisors at 541-956-4200, or visit us online at RubiconAdvisors.com. Have a great day.
1: 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All indices are unmanaged and may not be invested in directly. 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The opinions voiced in this report are for general information only and are not intended to provide specific advice or recommendations for any individual. To determine which strategies or investments may be suitable for you, consult your appropriate qualified professional prior to making a decision. International investing involves special risks such as currency fluctuation and political instability and may not be suitable for all investors. These risks are often heightened for investments in emerging markets. At the beginning of the day, oil opened up at $75.35 per barrel. Gold was up $4,328.50. Silver down $62.15. AT&T down $23.06. Altria up $69.24. Apple up at $3.11. Best Buy down $84.50. Boeing went up at $240.19. Caterpillar down at $871.08. Chevron down $186.41. Coca-Cola was up $86.99. Columbia Banking System down $31.35. Dutch Bros was up $65.67. Exxon up $152.30. Ford Motor Company down $14.13. GE was up at $381.22. Home Depot down $350.16. Intel was down at $96.12. Johnson & Johnson down $256.18. Lithia up $378.61. McDonald's was up at $275.82. Microsoft up at $489.75. Nike was up $42.45. Pepsi down $138.78. Starbucks up at $106. Walmart went up at $112.34, and the Walt Disney Company was up at $101.76.

0: Again, the Dow Jones was up 54,349.12. The S&P 500 was down at 7,723.55. And the NASDAQ was down 26,215.91. 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
0: All righty, it is 9:13. Time now for a quick weather update on this Thursday, August 6th. A heat advisory in effect until 11 p.m. this Friday, with a red flag warning remaining in effect from 2 p.m. this afternoon to 9 p.m. Thursday. Some areas of smoke, as you can see, a bit of that haze out there. That'll stick around before 4 p.m. with sunny and hot conditions ahead. 106 for the high. 64 the low tonight with a northwest wind, and that will stick around through Friday and Saturday, with Friday bringing a high of 103, and then down a bit more to 98 for Saturday's high. Cooler still, but still toasty, 94 degrees for Sunday. Quick river update. As of this morning, the river level was holding steady at 1.15 feet. The flow rate, 1,170 cubic feet per second. Water turbidity level, 2 NTUs. And the temperature, 68 degrees.
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1: Things are getting real. 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

Brandon Heath, See Me Through It on KHAO. It is your variety station. I'm Alex Bauer. Hope you're having a wonderful day. Happy Thursday, the 6th of August. How about some Bette Midler?

0: call 541-474-6400. And all this, again, thanks to our friends of the Fairgrounds. You can play bingo each Sunday in the Fairgrounds, at the Fairgrounds, in the Arts and Crafts Building. Doors will open at 10 a.m. with the sales beginning at 11. 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

Brian Adams, Please Forgive Me on KAJO. Well, guess what? Our friends of the Josephine County Fairgrounds, they have a little bit of a heads up here for us. The American Legion grants pass post 28 at 206 Northwest F Street. They're having a first Friday dinner. That is tomorrow, the 7th, 4 to 6 p.m. It's $18 per plate, and make it 19 if you want to take that plate to go. Be sure to RSVP by today, though, so

0: The Cars Drive on KAJO. I'm Alex Bauer. 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We can help you. 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

Shania Twain. 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

38 special, Second Chance. I'm Alex Bauer, and that'll just about do it for me. I hope you have a great rest of your day. Stay safe, stay cool as well, because, yeah, it's way too hot. It's going to be as the day goes on, and the rest of this week even. So lots of water, cool clothes, sandals if you have them. My cat from years ago peed on a pair of mine, and they still, after many, many sessions of bleaching and vinegar, still you can smell it. It's a bummer. Either way, stay cool. We'll see you.

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2: News. I'm Gianna Gelosi. A week after Dr. Anthony Fauci invoked the Fifth Amendment more than 100 times at a Senate hearing, the panel voted to refer Fauci to the DOJ for contempt of Congress.
3: Republican Chairman Rand Paul says Fauci's constitutional right against self-incrimination does not apply since he was pardoned by former President Biden. Democrats say Republicans are breaking with precedent by not respecting a witness.

0: witnesses' Fifth Amendment privilege.
1: That's Fox's Jared Halpern. President Trump says a deal with Iran is close and the U.S. isn't running out of weapons.
2: President Trump says it is happening soon because if it doesn't, people in Iran will die. Disputing reports that the U.S. has cleaned out precision surface-to-surface missiles, the president says the U.S. has massive amounts of munitions, especially of certain types. Additionally, large amounts are being manufactured and shipped to the U.S. as needed.
1: Fox's Peter Ducey. 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

I won't back down on 99.7 and 1270. It's K-Cho on this Thursday, 78 degrees, with that hazy sunshine out there and Sugar Ray

0: There's Duran Duran on 99.7 KJO Grants Pass's Best Music Variety. Lots more coming up. 10:17 right now, 79. And on Thursday mornings at this time, of course, we are speaking with Hart Jewelers, downtown Grants Pass. And we have, well, of course, Marissa on the line right now. Good morning to you.
1: Good morning. How are you?
0: Oh, you know, I'm doing good, and I'm always excited to hear what's happening there at Hart Jewelers, because I know you guys are always working on something, and you have that display in the window out front, always something to take a look at.
1: Yeah, absolutely. And right now, we are getting in some new pieces that was acquired at a buying show that the guys went to a couple weekends ago. So I am getting out a lot of new pieces in some diamond earrings, diamond pendants. I just got out some really great new gemstone rings and some diamond semi-mounts. And the gemstone rings I got in were some emeralds, some sapphires, an aquamarine, a tanzanite piece, and a lot of great diamond semi-mount rings. With semi-mount just means there's no center stone in them, so you can choose what you want to put in there. You can use it as a diamond ring. You can put a great gemstone in there, too, and have a really great gemstone ring. So getting rings in like that make it really versatile, because you can change the shape and select your center completely. So those are fun to have available. So you kind of pick your own and make your own, which is really great. But we're also getting together, I'm kind of in the middle of putting the case together, some great sterling silver and gemstone pieces. So kind of some birthstone pieces in different sterling silver pendants. So that'd be a great affordable way to go if, you know, gold, yellow gold, white gold's not your thing, but you want a great piece. Sterling silver is another great way to go. And just in the pendants I'll have right now, I might get together some earrings too in the sterling silver. So something that you can still have a really great look and not spend a fraction of the price. So yeah, those are kind of the new pieces that we have going on right now. So come in and check them out, and never too early to start thinking about Christmas, sadly. So,
0: oh, it always sneaks up on us every single year.
1: Every single year. Yes. And when, you know, we're getting a few months out, it's like, well, it's really great to use layaway. If you find that piece, make payments on it till Christmas. It really helps kind of break up those payments for you, no matter what you're spending, really. So start thinking soon now and get things before they're gone, definitely.
0: 6th and H, downtown Grants Pass, and like we always talk about, you guys have something for every budget. So come on in to Hart Jewelers. Of course, check out the website, hartjewelers.com. Any specific questions, that number, 541-476-5543.
1: Absolutely, yeah. Come in and see what we got.
0: Well, Marissa, always great chatting with you, and we'll chat again here real soon.
1: Awesome. Sounds great.
0: Take care.
1: Thanks. Bye.
0: Bye now. That is Hart Jewelers in downtown Grants Pass, 6th and H. Come on in today. And, of course, their Facebook page, Hart Jewelers on Facebook, is kept up to date as well. So check that out and see all those pictures that they're posting there at Hart Jewelers.
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0: 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Well, yesterday we made it to 106. Same thing for today with the hazy, smoky sunshine and heat advisory in effect till 11 p.m. tomorrow night.
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0: time for IBEW Local 659 Night at the Races this Saturday at Southern Oregon Speedway, and ladies will get in for just $5. 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

Journey, send her my love. 99.7 KJO on your smartphone. 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

0: Glass Tiger, and don't forget me when I'm gone on 99.7 KJO. More music, more variety. Aaron Stone on this Thursday, another hot one with a 106 degree high to deal with this afternoon. And of course, our website is always kept up to date with that local news. And we have the Hometown Heroes link, of course, brought to you by Evergreen Federal Bank. So if you have a hometown hero that you know of, someone you can let us know about, we would love to hear about them so we could honor them right here on KJO. Click the link, KJO.com, where it says Hometown Heroes.
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Inspiration from Lee Ann Womack. 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

0: This variety with me, Aaron Stone. Very glad to be hanging out with you. Thursday, yeah, the weekend, it's getting close. And the temperatures after today are cooling down. Well, slowly but surely, that's a good thing. And birthday shout-outs, you have one you want to let us know about? Well, please do that by clicking on the birthday shout-out link at kjo.com. 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

0: Benny and the Jets, one of the many big classics from the 70s from Elton John on 99.7 and 1270 KJO. Here on a Thursday, Chamber Chatter with Ashley is coming up next in seconds. Stay right here.
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2: Shirley joins us this morning for Chamber Chatter, brought to you by Evergreen Federal Bank. And I love that Shirley's special guest is also from the Josephine County Chamber of Commerce. We have Wendy joining us this morning. Hi.
3: Hello. Good morning.
2: You are here to talk today about Lemonade Day coming up on Saturday, right?
3: Yes, we are so excited. We just had the mayor of Grants Pass do an official proclamation to declare Saturday, August 8th, Lemonade Day in Grants Pass last night at the city council meeting. It was so cute. We had a bunch of little kids in there in their Lemonade Day t-shirts. They delivered lemonade to all the council members. It was adorable.
2: Oh my gosh, how fun for them.
3: Yes, Facebook official, I guess, got the official proclamation with the foil seal on it and the mayor's signature. Saturday, it's going down.
2: Noon to 3, right?
3: Noon to 3 is the official hours. If you go on the Lemonade Day website and look at some of the different stands, some of those kids, they have their stand open from 10 to 4 or 11 to 5, or they can kind of, they're doing whatever they want to do to capitalize on entrepreneurial opportunity here. But the official hours are from noon to 3, so you can guarantee Lemonade Day during that time.
2: How many kids are participating this year?
3: I've got on the registration report this morning, I've got 304 kids registered.
2: Is that the most you guys have ever had?
3: I think so.
2: That's so cool.
3: That translates to right now 83 stands on the map as of this morning. So, and I know there should be more than that. So if you guys haven't put your stand on the map, go to the Lemonade Day website, hit that brand your stand button, and put your stand name, what you're selling, your hours, and where you're going to be so that folks know where to find you.
2: That's what I think is so cool about the website is these kids are not just selling lemonade. Like some of them are raising money for nonprofits. Some of them are creating baked goods. And they have a whole list of things that they will be also providing, not just lemonade. So they've really taken this and ran with it. And that's got to be really cool to see on your end.
3: Oh, it is so cute. I mean, part of the curriculum, the workbook that they get is setting financial goals. So think about, you know, what do you want to achieve? What are you saving money for? How much do you need to make? And then in terms of thinking in the, about those financial goals, they're working on how to spend some, save some, give some back to the community in that nonprofit aspect and what they want to do with that. So it is just so cute to see, and they're definitely getting creative. Got one of them, I think 3D lemons is like been 3D printing for the last couple of weeks, making stuff that they're gonna sell, baked goodies, cookies, cupcakes. And I've seen kids put art out there in years past. So really the sky's the limit. Whatever they want to do, get creative and have some fun with it.
2: And we encourage people to go to as many stands as possible, right? You're gonna be drinking lemonade all day long.
3: Yes, drink lemonade until your eyeballs are floating. Support these kids. It is so cute, and the different kinds of lemonade, the different flavors, colors, styles, you're gonna see it all out there. So go have some fun. There'll be stands spread out all over town. Downtown's gonna be super concentrated with lemonade stands, but I know that there are some in some of the more rural areas. There's a couple stands on the map out towards Rogue River, one in Murphy, a couple in Merlin. So if you are anywhere in the Grants Pass area, you can find a lemonade stand on Saturday.
2: Kudos to everybody that is involved. It's my understanding there's a team of people that make this possible, right?
3: Oh, yes. Well, this has been in the works for the last few months. We've been working hard. We have a whole committee that works on this, and I can't say thank you enough and how grateful I am to all the support from the community, from our sponsors, and from my committee and my team. It's been wild ride, and we're so excited to make this happen. It's going to be so much fun this weekend.
2: Anything else you want to add while you're here this morning?
3: I don't think so. When life gives you lemons, let's sell some lemonade.
2: Noon to 3 this Saturday. Wendy, thank you so much. Shirley, what else has the chamber got going on?
4: Can you believe that?
5: You know, it's supposed to cool down just a tad on Saturday.
2: Thank goodness.
5: We're praying. It should be a perfect day for sipping lemonade. And speaking of sipping, the Young Professionals will be hosting their quarterly Adopt a Street cleanup this

0: afternoon. That's at 5 p.m. They're starting at the Weekend Beer Company. And then at the end of the cleanup, the participants get to have a complimentary refreshing beverage.
1: See, they're rewarded for their hard work.
0: That's
1: on this hot
0: right.
1: day.
0: They are. You know, tomorrow is First Friday. The theme is Downtown Barbecue Bash. There will also be some lemonade stands. And then to kick off Friday, the Chamber Ambassadors are doing a ribbon cutting at a new business that's called Gather at the Green Room. It'll be 3:30 tomorrow. Come check out the newly cultivated space and along with the Lonely Pines updated space. So it's right there by the Hive on the 6th Street side. And then for other information, because you know there's a lot, just check out our chamber calendar, grantspasschamber.org.
1: Thank you ladies so much for coming in for Chamber Chatter. This is Chatter That Matters with Evergreen Federal Bank, keeping you connected to the community with the Josephine County Chamber of Commerce.
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0: Whitney Houston on 99.7 KJO, the variety station, right here in Grants Pass. 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

There's Billy Joel on 99.7 KHO. The Noon Report's coming up here in a few minutes. And we're a week away from the big concert, ZZ Top. And these guys, Cheap Trick, live at the Weimar Amphitheater in Central Point. It's KHO.

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2: News, I'm John Saucier. The Senate Homeland Security and Governmental Affairs Committee voting to long party lines hold the former director of National Institute of Allergy and Infectious Diseases, Dr. Anthony Fauci, in contempt of Congress. This after he invoked the Fifth Amendment, refused to answer questions at a hearing last week. Chairman Rand Paul argues that Fauci's actions threaten Congress's power to conduct oversight.
3: A subpoena is not an invitation. A subpoena with no consequence is not a subpoena. It's a suggestion.
2: Ranking member of the committee, Gary Peters, argues this vote will damage the Senate's ability to subpoena witnesses.
4: Future witnesses will argue that appearing before Congress exposes them to punishment regardless of whether they comply with the subpoena and invoke a constitutional protection.
2: Chairman Paul claims that Dr. Fauci cannot invoke his Fifth Amendment right against self-incrimination because he already received a sweeping pardon from former President Joe Biden. 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
7: Thanks, Aaron. Here's your look at local news. The Josephine County Sheriff's Office is seeking the public's help in locating a missing person. Reed Litwack was last seen Tuesday, August 4th, at Wildcat Rapid in the wild and scenic section of the Rogue River. While on a rafting trip, he was last seen wearing a red long-sleeve shirt with a hood and green pants. He is described as a 65-year-old white male, standing 5'4" tall, weighing 140 pounds, and with reddish-gray hair and blue eyes. If you have any information on his whereabouts, please contact the Josephine County Sheriff's Office at 541-474-5123. Reference case number 26-211-69. In other news, the Interstate 5 mile marker 57 northbound fire remains at 100 acres and is 55% contained after firefighters made further progress yesterday. The Oregon Department of Forestry reports crews focused on systemically gridding the fire area Wednesday to locate and extinguish remaining hotspots. An infrared-equipped UAS helped map lingering heat overnight, allowing firefighters to identify additional hotspots. Today, firefighters will build on this progress with extensive mop-up and gridding operations, working up to 300 feet into the fire perimeter and removing hazardous snags throughout steep, heavily timbered terrain. A reconnaissance flight is planned to help confirm any remaining areas of heat or concern, and aircraft are ready to support ground crews if needed. Resources assigned to the blaze include 4 20-person hand crews, 5 Type 6 engines, 1 Type 3 engine, 2 water tenders, 2 dozers, 3 skid units, 1 falling module, and a reconnaissance flight. Red flag warnings remain in effect, as well as a Level 1 Be Ready evacuation warning for zones GRA 022, 034, 036, JCU 422B, and 422C. A traffic accident involving 2 pinned individuals occurred at the intersection of Lakeshore Drive and Reeves Creek Road in Selma. Wednesday, around 3:25 p.m., the Illinois Valley Fire District and American Medical Response were dispatched to a single-vehicle incident where the vehicle collided with a tree. Of the 2 occupants, one successfully self-extricated, while the other needed full extrication, requiring the removal of the vehicle's rooftop. Both individuals were then transported for medical attention. The scene was turned over to the Josephine County Sheriff's Office for investigation. Jackson County Sheriff's deputies responded to a reported grass fire in the 8,000 block of Highway 62 in White City, resulting in the arrest of a juvenile suspect. J- Jackson County Fire District 3 and Oregon Department of Forestry firefighters quickly extinguished the fire before it got out of control. Deputies detained the suspect on scene. Tuesday at 7:22 p.m., motorists on Highway 62 had spotted flames and immediately called 911. Witnesses saw an individual standing near the field watching the fire grow. Upon arrival, deputies located a burned section of grass measuring approximately 40 by 40 feet and contacted the suspect standing near the scene. He admitted to starting the fire, and deputies recovered matches from his person. Deputies also received information the youth was involved in a similar brush fire incident the previous day. He was taken into custody without incident. The blaze was quickly contained before it could spread to adjacent commercial buildings or nearby residential neighborhoods. The investigation is ongoing. Officers arrested two suspects wanted on Oregon parole board warrants outside police department headquarters. Tuesday around 9:01 a.m., the suspect, while riding his bicycle, was stopped for observed violations. The officer identified him as William O'Malley and found he had a warrant out for his arrest for assault. While the officer was arresting O'Malley, another officer contacted Caitlin Wakefield at the same location. She was found to be wanted on a warrant out of Curry County for unauthorized use of a vehicle. She then admitted to having meth, and both officers conducted a search of her property. Several baggies, loaded syringes, and small baggies containing a crystal-like substance were located in Wakefield's possession. Both she and O'Malley were taken into custody and lodged in the Josephine County Jail for their warrants. A charge of meth possession will be referred to the district attorney's office. Grants Pass police arrested a man found to be under the influence while on probation Tuesday. Officers located the suspect near the river's edge below Royal Trailer Park around 1:35 p.m. He was identified as Ethan Wilcox upon contact, and he appeared to be under the influence. After learning he was on probation, law enforcement conducted a consent search of Wilcox's person. Numerous drug paraphernalia items were found in his possession. A glass pipe and plastic baggie were subsequently tested, with results showing the presumptive presence of methamphetamine. Officers took Wilcox into custody. He was then transported to the adult jail facility and lodged for misdemeanor possession of meth and a parole violation detainer. He was also issued a trespass from the 200 Lewis Avenue trailer park. And we have more local news on the way after this message.
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7: Local news continues here on KJO. The Josephine County Recreation Department has implemented temporary fire restrictions at several county parks and campgrounds due to extreme fire danger throughout Southern Oregon. According to a release, effective immediately, all wood and charcoal fires, including charcoal briquettes and barbecue grills, are prohibited at the Wolf Creek Park and Campground, Lake Selmac Park and Campground, and Alameda Park and Campground. Propane-fueled camp stoves, barbecues, and fire pits are still permitted at these locations, provided they are used safely and attended at all times. Wood fires are only permitted in designated fire rings at all other county campgrounds. Park officials urge campers to use extreme caution, never leave fires unattended, and make sure all fires are completely extinguished before leaving the area. Officials expect these restrictions to remain in effect throughout the remainder of the summer camping season. Additional county parks and campgrounds may be added to the restriction list if fire danger increases or conditions warrant further action. For the latest updates on Josephine County Parks and Campgrounds, please visit the County Recreation Department website or follow the department on social media. The Grants Pass City Council considered revised procedures for the conduct of city business during public meetings, basically stating members of the public treat one another with dignity and respect. Also in the decorum section, it states any person who is disorderly, abusive, disruptive, or threatening may, after a warning, be removed by law enforcement. During public comment on conduct resolution, a citizen overran his authorized 3 minutes and refused to relinquish the microphone. Mayor Scherf, after consultation with the city manager, recessed the meeting. Following a short time, the meeting was called back to order. The resolution passed on a 6-1 vote, with Councillor Crone casting the dissenting vote. The council again addressed a sign code appeal for a combination Dutch Bros Les Schwab sign along Foothill Boulevard and the Grants Pass Parkway. The height and square footage of the proposed sign does not meet city codes. The appeal is asking for the sign to be 100 feet tall to attract I-5 travelers. The appeal was approved unanimously. Then the council heard a public hearing for the proposed annual action plan for the Community Development Block Grant. The plan is a necessary prerequisite for the city to receive its annual allocation of HUD monies to fund the identified projects and activities in the plan. The plan must be in HUD's possession by August 14th. It was also approved unanimously. Emergency crews responded to a traffic accident that occurred at the intersection of West Side Road and Finch Road in Cave Junction. The Illinois Valley Fire District and American Medical Response were dispatched to the scene of a vehicular accident that occurred around 7:20 a.m. Upon arrival, initial responders determined that a vehicle had entered a ditch and the occupant sustained no injuries. The scene was subsequently released to the Josephine County Sheriff's Office. And lastly, lemonade stands will soon be placed all over town for this weekend's annual Lemonade Day event presented by the Grants Pass and Josephine County Chamber of Commerce. According to the Lemonade Day website, this Saturday from noon until 3 p.m., young entrepreneurs will be selling their final product after learning through the course of the program about how to start, own, and operate their own lemonade stand. They are then encouraged to spend some of their earnings, save some of for the future, and share some with a local nonprofit of their choice. Prizes will be given for the best product and most creative stand, and participants will have a chance to be entered into a drawing for a $100 gift card. 81 stands will be set up with a full map of the locations at local.lemonadeday.org/grants-pass. And that is your look at local news. Thanks again to Robco. I'm Alex Bauer reporting.
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1: Hey, Joe, looking at this weather forecast brought to you by Midland Empire Insurance, 4th and Bridge in Grants Pass. It's Midland Empire Insurance. Well, that heat advisory in effect till 11 p.m. tomorrow. Red flag warning in effect from 2 this afternoon to 9 o'clock in the evening tomorrow. Well, yeah, areas of smoke with the sunshine out there. 106, the expected high, just like yesterday. Clear skies tonight, low 64. Sunny and not quite as hot, but still hot tomorrow, 103. Into the weekend, sunny and just 98. Sunday, sunny, yeah, 94 degrees in the forecast. Right now, with hazy sunshine, 90 is what we have here in South Grants Pass at KJO.
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4: Thank you, Aaron. Good afternoon, everyone. The Medford Mustangs beat Missoula, Montana 13-3 in the first round of the AAA Northwest Regional Baseball Tournament at Harry and David Field in Medford yesterday. The Mustangs are playing Honolulu, Hawaii tonight at 8:15 as that tournament continues. Games began this morning with Kenai, Alaska playing Tigard in the loser's bracket. Julio Rodriguez and Colt Emerson each hit home runs. Brian Wu pitched 7 scoreless innings, and the Mariners beat the Detroit Tigers 4-2 last night. Wu allowed 3 hits, walked 1, and had 5 strikeouts. Over his last 7 starts dating back to May 6th, Wu is 6-0 with just 4 earned runs in 45 and a third innings. Andrés Muñoz pitched 1-2-3 ninth, striking out 2 and earning his 20th save of the season. Rodriguez went 2-for-3 with a walk. Randy Rosarena doubled, and Dominic Canzone was intentionally walked. Then Rodriguez hit that next pitch, a 97.3-mile-per-hour sinker, 366 feet over the wall in right field to give the Mariners a 3-0 lead. Emerson capped the scoring with a solo shot in the eighth. The Mariners remain 2.5 games back in the American League West and are now just 1 game back in the wildcard standings. Seattle and Detroit played their series finale this afternoon in a few minutes, about 1:10 this afternoon. Texas starter Cody Bradford pitched 4 1/3 effective innings in his first appearance since September of 2024, and Justin Foscue's 2-run triple highlighted a 4-run third inning as the Rangers beat the Giants 6-0 yesterday. The Giants fell 19 games under 500 for the first time this season, having lost 7 consecutive road series. They left 11 men on base, going 0-for-8 with runners in scoring position. The Giants do have today off as they return home to host the Detroit Tigers for a 3-game series that starts tomorrow night at 7:15. The Phoenix Sun forward and Oregon Duck alumnus Dylan Brooks has agreed to a three-year, $73 million contract extension through the 2029-30 season, according to his agent. Credited with helping to establish a new culture in Phoenix, Brooks is coming off the best season of his nine-year career. He averaged a career-high 20.2 points to go with 3.6 rebounds and 1.8 assists for a surprise 45-win playoff team that maintained continuity throughout the season. Greensboro, North Carolina is hosting the PGA on the Sedgefield Country Club course for the Wyndham Championship right now. That tournament sports a purse of $8.5 million. Bo Hostler has the early lead after posting a 9-under par 61 today. There's a four-way tie for second, three strokes back between Matty Eshkimi, Denny McCarthy, Davis Thompson, and Hayden Springer. The Indianapolis Colts and Jonathan Taylor have agreed to terms on a two-year $44 million extension. The deal has a maximum value of $47 million and includes $39 million guaranteed, the third largest deal for a running back in National Football League history. And New York Yankees star Aaron Judge, who has not played in a game since May 31st because of a stress fracture in a right rib, was cleared for light activity after he had his fractured rib re-imaged yesterday. He remains confident he'll return to play this season. Quote, "I'll be back this season," said Judge yesterday. That's sports news. I'm Chuck Benson reporting here on KAJO 99.7 FM, 1270 on the AM band, and streamed at KAJO.com.
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0: Almost Paradise, Mike Reno and Ann Wilson, 99.7 KJO on this very hot Thursday. Our community spotlight is coming up a little later on this hour. Stay close.
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Jacob Dylan and the Wallflowers. One Headlights right there. 99.7 KJO playing all this variety. From Top Gun, Take My Breath Away.

0: Lifehouse, you and me on 99.7 KJO 1248, up to 93 degrees out there right now. And it is time for our KJO Community Spotlight on this Thursday afternoon. And he's with Share the Harvest. Jerry, welcome.
1: Thank you so much.
0: 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And I'm very interested to learn all about this. 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
1: 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Now, growers are people with one or more fruit trees on their property or a garden that at the height of the harvest, there's too much and it'll go to waste if it isn't picked. Instead of going to waste, they would rather have it go to feed hungry people. Pickers are individuals, families, or groups that want to pick fresh produce like peaches, pears, apples, tomatoes, zucchini, and peppers for free, put it in their car, and take it home. They own it. Now, some pickers share with their family and friends and neighbors, as well as donating to local food pantries and things like that. So it's free produce, free picking, transportation, and distribution. 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Now, there's three easy steps. 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And third, you click on the profiles in your search results to message them about picking. Now, we also have a wonderful video that walks you through all those steps on the main page of our website. Our Share the Harvest program is worldwide. It works worldwide because anywhere you can mail a letter, people can search for growers or pickers in their area by postal code, city, or state. So it works in Guam, it works in South America, works in Russia. Now there are spring, summer, and fall and winter crops, plus opposite summer and winter in northern and southern hemispheres, so there's always a crop growing somewhere in the world. Right now, it's winter in Australia. It's, we can call this kind of summer right here. 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
0: Oh, this is great information. Now, again, that website, sharetheharvest.life. 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

0: How did this whole thing start out?
1: It all started with a 95-year-old woman with a plum tree. My neighbor, she couldn't pick it, so my neighbor did, gave me some plums. I headed into town. I dropped by a couple of places. Second place I go, the woman says, Jerry, we have a plum tree, and we just throw them over the fence to the deer. And I go, why didn't you take them to the food bank? She goes, I didn't think about that. So I thought, let's make it more available. So I go to Home Depot, get some 27-gallon totes, the black ones with the yellow lids, take them to WaFed, Les Schwab, Mox 4, different places. And it's going great, except some people are going, well, fruit flies, things like that. So I go, what if I do coupon codes or coupons for local merchants if you donate? And then I thought, what about those people with the one or two trees in the backyard or the garden? And if I email them, then they email me. Then I emailed some moms, and they emailed me, and back and forth. And I go, I need to automate this. That would never scale.
0: Oh.
1: So part of what I do is build websites. So I thought, let's build one to connect pickers and growers, because there's about a, once it's ripe, there's about a 1 week window that you got to get it picked within that time. So we built a website. It's up. It's running. We're in our first season. We would love to have you join us. If you have excess, please help us feed the hungry.
0: This is awesome. ShareTheHarvest.life. Well, Jerry, thanks so much for sharing all this great information. This has been awesome.
1: Thank you.
0: Oh, thanks again. And that concludes this edition of our KJO Community Spotlight. 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The number 541-476-7717.
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2: Stocks are mostly flat today with S&P 500 down 0.1%, the NASDAQ around the flat line, and the Dow off 394 points or 0.7%. The market is taking a breather between earnings and the latest Middle East headlines as traders watch for a potential deal to reopen the Strait of Hormuz. Big moves are coming from individual names. Salesforce is down 4% after a leadership shuffle. SanDisk is off 4%. On disappointing results, AppLovin tumbled 18% on mixed earnings, and Western Digital is down 11% after a weak first quarter forecast. Oil is higher on reports about a draft plan that could restrict U.S. and Israeli ships in the strait, even as Iran and Oman move closer to a temporary agreement to reopen the waterway. That keeps the risk premium in energy prices and the market in a cautious mood. So for today, earnings are still driving individual stocks, but the Middle East and oil are keeping the broader tape range-bound. If you need any help navigating your portfolio based on today's market, call us at Rubicon Advisors at 541-956-4200.
3: 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International investing involves special risks such as currency fluctuation and political instability and may not be suitable for all investors. 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
7: Yes, I am Moon Griffon, and it is an honor to be here. Don't touch that dial, okay? The difference between me and Vince, Vince got an accent, I don't. Actually, it's great to be here with you. Jim and Vince have been nice enough to let me do this, and I'm really humbled to be here today. One of the things I wanted to talk about was to tell them thank you, the Vince Show, which is a very popular program. Y'all all know it. You hear it all the time, and I'm just humbled to be here. If you want to know real quick, I always like to do this because I think it's important. Somebody listening going, man, who is this guy? Well, real quick, I live in Louisiana, and people talk funny down here. I just want to let you know, I hear it every day. People talk funny down here. But I am Louisiana, but I've been doing talk radio for 33 years. I'm syndicated in Louisiana. It's called the Moon Griffon Show. And I've been doing this for a while. I really love it. It's a lot of fun for me, so it's an honor to center our national program. The way we're going to do it is I got a lot of issues, a lot of stuff we're going to talk about today. And I want to make sure that we do some phone calling. Maybe at the end of each hour we give out some numbers a little later in the program. So we're looking forward to doing that as well. But anyway, that's pretty much it. We're going to cover a lot of topics, have a lot of fun. I like to have fun with everything I do, so I don't mind cutting up. But Vince will be back soon, and it's just an honor to be here with y'all today. So let's get started because, like I said, there's a lot of issues. I got to tell y'all, on my program, I've talked about this a lot, about Dr. Fauci. Now, I think Fauci... And between you and me, I think Fauci has been a problem from day one. It's amazing on my program when Dr. Fauci came on the scene. I first called him Quack Quack. I thought the guy was nuts. After listening to him and watching him, I really did. I thought the guy was crazy. Now I know he's crazy. It's amazing about a guy like this, and somebody on the left. He gets to play small g, little god. But he was running everything around COVID, making all these decisions at COVID. And then anybody that got in the way, the media and the left pounded on him and pounded on him and pounded on him. As Dr. Fauci was the only doctor in the country that knew anything. And I said back then, hold up just a second. He's not God, but he played God. And it affected millions of people in the United States of America, not to mention people around the world. And I always thought, how can this guy get away with all the stuff he's telling us to do? But he did. And now we're finding out with his diaries. And Rand Paul, Senator Rand Paul, kudos to you. And everybody on that committee, Hawley and the rest of them, Senator Hawley, they did an excellent job of questioning this guy. Now, this is the guy that stood up back then and said, I'll go in front of Congress anytime. I'll answer any questions. I have nothing to hide. Well, he got his wish. 6 years later, he got his wish. He said, I'll go up in front of Congress and answer any question. He had an opportunity to set everybody that doubted Dr. Fauci. Everybody that doubted Dr. Fauci. He had a chance to embarrass every one of us by just stepping up and telling us the truth. I mean, what an opportunity, a golden opportunity to sit there with Republicans who were very skeptical of Dr. Fauci from day one, had a chance to answer questions, and maybe we would have went, wow, this Fauci is smart. This Dr. Fauci is smarter than any doctor I've ever in my life ever even heard of. Look how smart and more advanced this doctor is compared to everybody else. And he had an opportunity. And guess what? I'm hollering at the, I'm playing it while I'm doing my program, and I'm playing bits and pieces as well. And I'm hollering at him, answer the questions. And I predicted the day before, like a lot of people did, that he would plead the fifth. He wouldn't answer anything. And he did. And by the way, If he's such a smart guy, how come when he pleaded the fifth with 111 times, how come Dr.

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4: Hi, hello. I am Moon Griffon. I am sitting in for the legendary Vince and on the Vince Show and appreciate it. 844-484-3872 is the number. We'll take some calls a little later, maybe in an hour. 844-484-3872, sitting in for Vince today. Honor, it's a pleasure, and I appreciate Vince and all he does and his staff. Jim and Mike and him do a wonderful job. So real quick, because I wanted to mention it, so basically what happened is Rand Paul, Senator Paul and them have basically censored through the committee Fauci. So what they're doing is Hawley, Senator Hawley right now is drawing up the papers to send it straight to the DOJ. This is just a strategy that they came up with instead of making the whole Senate vote on it. There are some people that think this is going to be fine because they sent it directly to the Department of Justice. But they start talking about is it legal to do what they're doing? And that's the part I can't answer. I don't know if they're doing what they're doing is legal or not, but that's something the courts would decide. It's amazing, though, when I talk about this. Where are the Democrats? Where are the Democrats on anything wholesome? Where are they on anything? They vote against everything that's wholesome. They vote against America. They vote against God, family, and country every time they do something. And that's why the socialist Democrats are making a move. Because the Democrats have no core beliefs anymore. None. If they can't agree with Republicans on trying to find out how COVID got started, I would put every penny, but they should have done this when Biden came in. I would put every penny I could to find out where this started and whoever was responsible for it. We got to hold people responsible. And the Democrats don't want to hold their people responsible for anything. Dr. Fauci should be held responsible with other people on what happened here. But we pardon him. We pardon the man. And we go back 6 years to make dang sure we covered everything for everybody. Why wouldn't a Democrat, any Democrats out there, I'm just asking, did y'all lose any loved ones in COVID? Did any Democrat out there lose a loved one in COVID? And I would say the answer is, heck yeah. A lot of Democrats. Why aren't you for not finding, why are we not all together on this and finding out where this came from? That's a great question. Where are the Democrats today? They love America. You don't love your own people? All right, we got to take a break. You can email me, moon@moongriffon.com. Talk back at you just a second.
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2: 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We get back to you as soon as we can get back to you. The by the way, I'm going to move on because there's other subjects to cover. All the nurses and doctors and people that lost their jobs, people in the military, kicked out of the military. Somebody wrote that, what about Trump? Trump was the president. Yeah, he was. He was the president. Nobody's going to argue with that. That don't mean Trump was perfect either. But, you know, when COVID hit, and when it first started, we were at the mercy, and Trump was at the mercy, too, of listening to Dr. Fauci. He was. You know, you had to listen to other people. This is something Donald Trump is not a doctor. President Trump's not a doctor. So the guy said, well, you're blaming Democrats. No, I'm telling you that, and this people like this miss the point when they email me. The point I was trying to make was why is the Democrats and people that vote Democrats don't care about where this thing started? I made it perfectly clear. I had a couple big questions. Where did it start? And if we know where it started, who funded it?
3: You are listening to KJO. I'm Alex Bauer, stepping in from the newsroom real quick to give you an update. Multiple resources are responding to the Wood Rat Mountain fire, estimated at 20 to 30 acres. The Oregon Department of Forestry reports firefighters are continuing an aggressive initial attack on the grass fire, burning uphill along the mountains south of Jacksonville near Rouche. JCSO has issued a level 1 be ready to evacuate for zones JAC 421 and 427. Resources are responding to support suppression efforts. Aircraft remain engaged, including a Type 1 helicopter, Type 2 helicopter, Type 3 helicopter, and air attack, all assisting with water bucket drops. Multiple hand crews, dozers, engines, and water tenders are also on scene, working to slow the fire's spread and establish containment.
2: It shouldn't have been made at the federal level. My health should be made between me and my doctor at the local level. I don't care if it's COVID, the Black Plague. Your doctor knows how to treat viruses. That's it. We missed the point. This guy wants to know about where Trump was the president. So what? It's what was done and then what was not done after. These people don't. These people just care. Some of these people that email, they only care about beating Trump. That's all they care about. They can care less about anything else. They don't even care that socialist Democrats, Marxists, and communists are invading their party to take it over to make the United States the laughing stock of the world when we become socialists and Marxists and communists. They don't care. They don't understand that. They just know one thing. Trump. It's gotten to be a crazy level. People lost their jobs. This thing was bad. I admit it was bad. But the way we handled it was just as bad. Somebody made another good point. Tired of seeing people say this thing was leaked. I don't think it was leaked. They purposely did something. That's why they had to pardon somebody. But listen, the Democrats who are so sick about Trump.

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7: 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Welcome back. My name is Moon Griffon. Don't touch your dial. I am sitting in for Mr. Vince, The Vince Show. He'll be back very soon. It's an honor to be here. I'm out of Louisiana, so you're saying, yeah, I'll recognize that accent. It's Louisiana. Trust me. They all talk funny down here. Anyway, we'll be here for the next couple hours enjoying it. And appreciate my man Mike and, of course, Jim Birdie for taking care of us today. You can email me moon@moongriffon.com. It's the best way to get in touch with me.

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2: Fox News, I'm John Saucier. The Senate Homeland Security and Governmental Affairs Committee voted to hold Dr. Anthony Fauci in contempt of Congress for invoking the Fifth Amendment, refusing to answer questions at a hearing. Chairman Rand Paul claims the vote is not about Fauci's actions during the pandemic.
3: We are voting on whether a witness who has received the benefit of a sweeping federal pardon can be ordered by this committee to answer questions and then defy that order without consequence.
2: Dr. Fauci says he invoked the Fifth Amendment because he believes Senator Paul was trying to get him to make statements that could be used against him. Wildfires still raging around Spokane, Washington, burning more than 900 structures over 10,000 acres so far. Michael Dean is a resident of Spokane and talked to Fox.
4: The entire neighborhood is gone. There's every single house that we've walked by every week now for 5 years is completely gone.
2: Authorities say conditions could get worse by tomorrow and that some of the air quality is dangerous. America's listening to Fox News.
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5: I know that hiring can be challenging. You sort through tons of resumes and you get too many so-so applicants. You're just waiting for someone to match your role perfectly. 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
1: 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My name is Moon Griffon. You can email me, moon@moongriffon.com. Let's take a call. I'll answer some of these emails, too. Let's take a call. Let's go to Robert, Santa Clara, California. 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
2: Moon, my friend, like cap and trade, cap and invest, this is the Newsom mantra. It gets going over and over again. We're doing it right out here. You know, it's going to happen if you like it or not. This guy's enforcing this hyperinflation on us. It's not, it's Newsom that's gouging us here. It's the net zero policies. It's these upfront operating fees for the Metcalf natural gas plant down in Morgan Hill, which provides our valley's power. We can't get cheap energy if you keep taxing these guys over these fees. If you keep taxing gas, quadruple down on that, you're going to have 200 plates sold at the same restaurant, and they're doing worse than ever. He's totally killed the restaurants. He's killed everybody's dollar value, and they do it in New York. Mondani, just get rid of net zero, and you don't have to do no government-run grocery stores.
1: Yeah,
2: crazy.
1: Yeah. Well, no, it's the problem is the federal government is out of control spending. And let me say it proud and loud and proud. It's Republicans and Democrats when it comes to spending. You can't keep spending money. You can't keep trying to be everything to everybody. And now you're buying your own debt because nobody buys it. That's causing a problem. Then you put all the regulations and things they put on people. It's causing a problem. I'm going to talk about affordability in a minute because I know the left and everybody wants to run on affordability. It will never be affordable if we don't quit spending money at the federal level. It just can't. It won't happen.
2: All energy taxes. All energy taxes have to go. Try from a clean slate. The minute you tax gas, you raise the price of everything. Do it with offset sales tax, five-year planning. Government can't get too big and too fast. They want to nationalize everything. You can't nationalize everything, even if you get rid of the cap and trade. But these buffoons keep doing it.
1: Yeah. All right. Appreciate the call. Well, we'll see. Somebody said the Republicans are in charge of everything. Yeah, they inherited it. But the spending, I'm saying it's both. I've always said that. I'm not even a Republican. I'm a no-party person. They both out of control when it comes to spending. That's anywhere from the Republicans, Democrats, anybody in charge. Look, you can call John Kennedy and Mike Johnson, Speaker of the House. I get them on my program quite often. And I talk about this all the time. When are we going to fix this? Because it has to be fixed. But the Democrats have to come along and play. By the way, what kind of inflation rate did we have under Joe Biden? What kind of debt rate did we have under Joe Biden? The left forgets that. And by the way, what you do now is going to affect tomorrow. Always has, always will. All right, we got to take a break. We'll be back on The Vince Show. My name is Moon Griffon.
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0: The Jackson County Sheriff's Office has issued a level 2 be set to evacuate for zone JAC-428, which is south of Woodrat Mountain Road and east of Spencer Gulch Road due to the Woodrat Mountain Fire. Monitor local government sources for evacuation and incident updates.
1: But I didn't know anything about seizures. That takes a lot out of you. So that's why when I caught myself and you just said, hey, Vince had a problem, I didn't want to make sure I covered that because people were asking me, why am I taking off so much? Which is not true, Jim. I don't take off a whole lot. Anyway, my name's Moon Griffon. Moon Griffon Show. You can hear in Louisiana with syndicated in the state of Louisiana and beyond. We're a morning program, but you can check it out if you want to go check it out. 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Jim, I want to play something because this is from my friends that have texted me talking about how high prices are and inflation's.

0: Jackson County Sheriff's Office has issued a level one be ready to evacuate for JAC 436 near Sterling Creek Road, east of Little Applegate Road, due to the Wood Rat Mountain Fire. Monitor local news sources for evacuation and incident information.
1: Open. But you want to blame Trump. Trump is just unbelievable. But they don't want to take blame for anything. Inflation is a Louisiana, I'm sorry, a Republican-Democrat issue. It is. Let's just face the facts. And we're not going to stop it if we're going to keep spending money. And another social program is not going to save anybody. So we can talk about issues that Republican and Democrats are guilty on. But when it comes to opening the border, health care for all, Medicare for all, Obamacare, that was a failure. And just may as well admit it. All right, Jim, are we close? Okay, good. So I'm just telling you that when it comes to the money part, please, I've gotten three or four emails. You can blame them, but you better blame the Democrats too.

0: Jackson County Sheriff's Office has issued a level 1 be ready to evacuate for JAC429 near Anderson Butte Road west of Yank Gulch Road due to Wood Rat Mountain Fire. Monitor local news sources for evacuation and incident information.
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0: Jackson County Sheriff's Office has issued a level 1 be ready to evacuate for JAC 422 near Sterling Creek Road, south of Poorman Creek Road, due to the Wood Rat Mountain Fire. Monitor local news sources for evacuation and incident information.
1: Citizenship being granted to anyone born within U.S. borders. Now, the latest executive orders will likely face legal challenges. The Supreme Court previously struck down the president's efforts to rein in birthright citizenship. Senator Mitch McConnell released from the hospital, but the Republican not ready to return to Capitol Hill.
2: We just have heard from Mitch McConnell. First time we've heard from him in a few days here, but there's a statement that indicates that he is out of this rehabilitation facility where he's been recovering from some of his injuries here. And it indicates that he will not be back until after the August recess.
1: Fox's Chad Pergram, America's listening to Fox News.
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5: It is The Vince Show. I'm Moon Griffon, humble that I can sit in today for Vince. 844-484-3872. If you got a question or comment, you're more than welcome to join the program. Had a lot of people ask about the SAVE Act on the program today while I've been on the program. And I appreciate all you people emailing me at moon@moongriffon.com. Agree or disagree with the good-looking host. By the way, Jim, I just threw that in there. That's for you and Mike. Mike's humor on that good-looking host, because y'all actually know what I look like. But the SAVE Act, if you look at America and you look at polls, most people want identification when it comes to voting. It's just that simple. Once again, the Democrat Party doesn't want anything to do with being honest about elections when it comes to knowing who you are. Trump administration, Department of Justice is going after states and asking them to let them look at their voter rolls. And, of course, they don't want to do that either. I always say, you ever hear, well, if you have nothing to hide, what's the problem? The SAVE Act is, I think the percentage is in the 80s of people that think you ought to have an ID. You ought to be an American citizen when you vote. See, there's a lot of people that are good Democrats that vote Democrats. They think this is the whole Democratic Party back of Bill Clinton, but it's not. It's not even close. And they think, well, we go to elections, they're honest elections. You know, most people don't think Trump was cheated. A lot of people don't think he was cheated. I'll tell you what they did. They changed the rules as we gone, as we went through the process. And what they did was, while changing the laws and changing the rules, that's how they got around it. 2002, they did a bipartisan report on voting in elections. They came back and said universal mail-in ballots should never happen. They said we should never do universal mail-in ballots, which is what got Donald Trump beat. And it was all during the COVID, all at the same time. The president has a beef with it, and I don't blame him. I'm 100% with him. I think that we need to have some honesty in elections. When you're going to let 30 million people come across the border and don't care where they're from and who they are, at least can we have honest elections? Because if we don't have honest elections, folks, listen to this. If we don't have honest elections, if we don't have the right people voting, and when I say right, I don't mean color, race, Democrat, Republican. I mean, if we don't let legal citizens vote only, we got a problem. And by the way, you know why they put in every state and the federal government has rules in voting? Because they don't want to, it's supposed to be because we don't want anybody to cheat. So you have to sign up. The worst thing we ever did was voter motor bills and sign up bills and all these people go register to vote. I said this a long time ago. A person ought to have to go to the register's office or whatever you call it in your state. That's what we call it here. And I ought have to prove who I am to register to vote. That's it. That's how you ought to have to do it. Everybody should have to do that. Somebody say, well, what about people who ain't got a vehicle? How do they get to the grocery store? How do they get to, how do they go to work? Who takes them around? You know, you realize we got elections this fall. People had the whole year to go register to vote. But no, we do it easy. We make everything easy. Instead of making it like it ought to be, it ought to be your responsibility to go register to vote. But you ought to have an ID. You ought to have to have an ID when you go vote. All the SAVE Act is saying you got to have an ID. Okay? It cuts down all this mail-in craziness. And basically a couple of three things, and they're all simple. Democrats cannot come aboard with a simple way of voting and making sure you are a legal citizen when you vote. They got problems with that. They got problems telling boys you can't play in a girl's sports. They got problems not stopping the border, letting all these people come across the border. They have problems stopping the drugs. I mean, look at all the things they have problems with. The SAVE Act ought to be an American SAVE Act or the Save America Act, whatever it's called. Because that's what it is. And yet we got a party that wants no part of it. I mean, it's just one little part of it. What's wrong with, let me ask y'all a question. Everybody, what's wrong with honesty? What's wrong with integrity? What's wrong with character? Shouldn't we have this again? I mean, the SAVE Act is probably the easiest thing Republican and Democrats can agree. Democrats want no part of it. Why? Let's let the Democrats write it, and let's see what it comes out as. Just let them write it. Let's see what they'll do. I bet they'll screw it up. I bet they'll screw it up. So, hey, picking on the Democrats again, man. No, and let me tell you, in Louisiana, I pick on Republicans way more than Democrats. Way more. It's not even close. Not even close. All right, let's do this. We're going to take a call, but I want to play a couple clips when we get back. Let's go. Washington, D.C., Patricia. Patricia, welcome to the Vince Show.
6: Oh, I'm so glad to talk to you. I heard you before on Dan Bongino. You're wonderful.
5: Ma'am. Well, God bless you. Thank you.
6: I wanted to bring up Dr. Fauci during the hearings. He said that they took his diary. But the Washington Times said that Secretary Kennedy uncovered it. And 100 141 pages were located in 11 government servers where they had been sequestered and secreted. And thank heavens that

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10: All righty, folks. Last segment. My name is Moon Griffon. It's been a blast. Been a lot of fun. Appreciate Vince. Vince Show, his staff, Jim and Mike, and them. They do a wonderful job. Couple things. Tallarico, this is the kind of candidates that they're running in the Senate for the Democrats. Here's says what he says about teaching the Bible stories to kids is immoral.
11: And then the last one is maybe the most insidious. It was a new state curriculum that would teach Christian Bible stories as historical fact, as the only truth to our youngest students. And I mean kindergarten, first graders. These are kids who aren't able to think for themselves yet. They haven't formed their own worldviews. And to push propaganda, to push indoctrination on those youngest students is deeply immoral.
10: Now, this is a guy running in the heart of the South in Texas calling Bible stories being taught to kids as immoral. Tallarico, here's another one. Tallarico says Jesus wants everybody to have government health care. Listen to this.
11: We can finish the work of President Obama and pass a public option so that every single American has access to the health care they deserve. Because health care is a human right. It is not a privilege. I just, since we are in church, and because I said BS earlier, if you read our scriptures, if you read the New Testament, what does Jesus spend most of his time doing? It's not, well, you already know, okay. It's not preaching, it's not teaching, it is healing. Healing the sick. And in Matthew 25,

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1: 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Car, motorcycle, raft, jet boat, or even a helicopter. We're open 7 days a week. Looking forward to an incredible summer. And I would really encourage everybody to be part of our 45th anniversary book, the first book we've ever done.
2: Do I look forward to the summer with all of you? Absolutely.
1: Come out to Galice and have a good time listening to the music. You may have such a good time that you're like, I wish I could spend the night out here. Well, guess what? We've got lots of lodging accommodations. Come see us at the Galice Resort and make memories happen.
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4: Fox News, I'm John Saucier. President Trump says the deal with Iran to reopen the Strait of Hormuz is closed. He called off strikes earlier this week after calls with Gulf allies like Bahrain, Qatar, and Saudi Arabia talked him out of it.
5: We'll see those days pretty soon again, based on everything I see, as soon as the war ends. And I think it's going to end pretty soon. I don't think they can go much longer.
4: A spokesperson for Iran's foreign ministry denies that the talks are even happening. New York City Democratic Socialist Mayor Zohran Mamdani facing backlash from Republicans over his economic policies. Arkansas Governor Sarah Huckabee Sanders on Fox says that big city policies like this are helping her state.
6: People are tired of these crazy failed policies, and they're fleeing places and coming to states like Arkansas.
4: New York's

0: Governor Kathy Hochul recently allocated $8 billion in state support over the next 2 years to help close New York City's budget deficit. 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

Waking up the cars on a very hot triple digit late afternoon, 99.7 KJOYA Thursday. 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

0: Keith with Hands to Heaven on 99.7 KJO, your variety station with a lot more favorites coming up in moments. Aaron with you on this Thursday late afternoon, hanging out at 105 out there with the breeze. And luckily, the blue sky is prevailing. Yeah, the smokiness has kind of blown out of our area from the looks of the view out the window currently.
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And Chuck Benson in the newsroom, the latest in local news is coming up with our 5 o'clock report in a few minutes from now. Aretha Franklin getting you motivated to get in the car. Yeah, here she is with that Freeway of Love.